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Party at the restaurant, party at the club, party in the day, party in my house, party on the way to the party at the park, party in the bush, party under the bridge, party at the restaurant, party at the club, party in the day, party in my house, party on the park, party in the bush, party under the bridge, party at the restaurant, party at the club, party in the day, party in my house, party on the way.

Good morning, ladies and gentlemen. You're tuning into the Breakfast Show with me, Iman, covering for Aki while he's away. Yes, it's your substitute host here to give you everything and get you ready for the weekend. How are you guys doing? I hope traffic isn't too bad. It's Thursday. I feel like Thursdays are the days where traffic kind of lessons. I mean, you still will be a bit late if you left late, but it's less than the other days, right? So I'm here to keep you entertained on your way to work, on your way to school, or if you're going to breakfast or wherever it is you're heading. I'm gonna keep you guys entertained, give you news, give you a mix of things to do on the weekend, stuff like that, you know, just keep you guys going. All right, what do we have? We got some news. You guys probably heard of this. If you haven't, because you're probably not a sports fan and don't hear anything about sports, Khaliji Cup is over. You know that, right? Khaliji Cup is over. And

And Saudi Arabia beat the UAE 2-0 in the final in Jeddah on Tuesday. I actually thought the match was yesterday. So I was being like, oh, we're going to tell you something new, but it apparently happened on Tuesday. So I just found out the scores now, just like anybody else who didn't know the scores. So yeah, Saudi Arabia won the 27th Arabian Gulf Cup, the Khaliji 27 title. Forgot what title this is for them, because they do have a few other titles under their belt. I believe it was like the seventh or something like that. All right. Do you guys know who has the most titles in the Khaliji Cup? Do you guys know? You don't know? I'm going to tell you. It's Kuwait. Kuwait apparently has the most titles in the Khaliji Cup. Like, I looked it up before. It's like Khaliji Cup past wins. And Kuwait has 10 titles. They won 10 times, right? And the last time they won was 2010. Now, oh wow. I was like, I'm saying Saudi Arabia got like their seventh title or something. Apparently it says here four titles. Ooh, I thought it was more. I actually did think it was more. Apparently it's the fourth title. So you got like the titles won by the teams. Like Kuwait won 1970. 1972, 1974, 1976, 1982, 1986, 1990, 1996. Wait, 1990, 1996, 1998, 2010. So 10 titles Kuwait won. Saudi Arabia just got their fourth title, and I hope they get more. So they won in 1994, 2002, 2004, and 2026 this year. I mean, come on. They're playing in Jeddah, right? So they raised the bar. They won all their matches at home. That's great, right? So congratulations to Saudi Arabia. Hard luck, UAE. Next time probably you'll win the cup, or maybe someone else. We'll just have to wait and see. I think the Khaliji Cup happens. How often does it happen, the Khaliji Cup? Because like, it seems here that it happens every like 2 years or something. Khaliji Cup. Next Khaliji Cup. Let's look that up. Next Khaliji Cup. All right. Is going to be in. I like how this. I look at the next Khaliji Cup and now it's telling you Saudi Arabia's won and the flag comes up and there's fireworks. I love when Google does that. It does all of that. All right. When's the next one? They didn't put that. Ah. I don't know why it's not giving me the next Khaliji Cup. It's just giving me this one, which again, they probably haven't set a date for it yet. So congratulations, Saudi Arabia, on winning the Khaliji Cup. Right, next we've got, what do we have here? I'm trying to find something about the weather because the humidity is back. Right, you guys felt that when you left the house? The humidity came back last night. I hope it doesn't bleed into the weekend. I think it's gonna do that, isn't it? Because that's how it always goes. It gives us good weather during the week. Because I think the humidity kind of stopped or went very, very low. The percentage went very low on Monday, right? Because last weekend, that was a disaster. And then Monday just whoosh. Tuesday's fine. Yesterday, Wednesday, came back a bit at night. And walked out of the house and it's humid. So I'm assuming it's gonna bleed into the weekend. If you guys have any plans to be outdoors, get ready. All right, because it'll probably be humid. I'm gonna try to find an article about that because they need to mention it. Because if it involves the weekend, they always have to mention, get ready, the weekend is going to be either very hot, very dry, very rainy, very humid, whatever it is that's going on, whatever season we're in. It's always the weekend. It's always like a downer on the weekend, except we know there's some people that don't let the weather get them, which I love, right? Then again, you do have a concert happening tomorrow in Shaheed Park, the Masari concert. So if it's humid, that's gonna be bad because it's in the open theater and the open theater is outdoors, right? So those aircon units that they're probably gonna put off to the side
Probably. I don't know. I don't know.

how they're gonna organize that. But if they do put aircon, that's not gonna catch up. That's not gonna catch up. Ooh, I really do hope today is just a one-off and the humidity disappears tomorrow, so anybody that's going to that concert enjoys themselves, because it's still gonna be warm, but we don't want warm with humidity, do we? Right? Especially when you're gonna spend like a few hours outdoors. It's gonna be pretty difficult. Hopefully, all fingers crossed, the weather switches up and the humidity goes way down. All right, ladies and gentlemen, I'm gonna go on a break. We got some new tunes coming up. There's a Britney Spears remix. Is she coming out with something? Is that why there's a remix? Because usually they do remixes and stuff, or like covers or something, whenever someone's gonna release something. I don't know. I'll check that out during the break. So enjoy the tunes, and I'll be back in a bit.

All right, ladies and gentlemen, I'm back. And hope you enjoyed the tunes. First song that came out was like a Britney Spears remix of I'm a Slave for You. So I thought, like, since there's a remix, she might be coming out with something soon. She's not coming out with something soon. So it's like, I wrote, is Britney releasing anything new because we got a remix? It's like, no, Britney Spears is not releasing new music. Apparently, Spears has repeatedly stated that she will never return to music as a recording artist. Ooh. But she continues to write songs, noting that she prefers writing for fun or ghostwriting for other artists. How nice. I like that. Now it's like, while she is celebrating archival content, such as the upcoming 25th anniversary edition of her album Britney, so she is coming out with something. It might not be new music, but she's coming out with something. Okay, and other non-musical projects like the adaptation of her memoir, The Woman in Me. She has no active plans for a new album of her own. So the 25th anniversary album edition is an album. Whether it's new music or not, it is something new. I mean, is the remix part of that album? Because remix would be kind of something new, if you ask me. I feel like, because it's not the original. So that would be a remix, right? Does anybody agree with me? I feel like that's how it is. Come out with an anniversary album. That's how it is. And speaking of anniversaries, Blue, for their 25th anniversary, they're coming back to Kuwait.

0: I think it's this month. Is it this month? Is Blue coming to Kuwait this month? I think it's either... Hold on. Blue Kuwait. I gotta make sure. 25th anniversary. Yeah, it's this month. 22nd and the 23rd of this month. And then they're heading over to Emirat. Actually, they're going to Cairo first and then Emirat. That's quite a leap. Boom. You got your start here and then you go west and then you come back down east. It's a bit of a jump. But yeah, 25th anniversary. There's a lot of 25th anniversaries going around. Wow. I like that. What other artist has their 25th anniversary? Because I think yesterday while I was scrolling, I was like doom scrolling before bed, a lot of things came out that's like 25th anniversary, 26th anniversary. I think there was, who was it? S Club 7. You guys remember S Club 7? They have their anniversary. I don't think it's 25th. I think it said 27. I think they came out in 1999, right? So that would make it 27. Anniversary. Let's see. Okay, artists 25th anniversary. Let's see whose anniversary is happening now. Okay, so let's put singers, let's be specific. Singers and groups. Would it be groups, not bands, because bands would play instruments, though we do have some bands. Let's see. All right, singers and groups 25th anniversary. You've got. Come on, Google. Let's go. Westlife. Wow. So the Irish boy band is currently on their massive Westlife 25, the anniversary world tour. So this was running from September all through July next year. And they released their anniversary album, the 25th, the Ultimate Collection, featuring new singles like Chariot, which is co-written by Ed Sheeran. You got Blue, of course, as I mentioned, is heading into their 25th anniversary tour. All right, with rescheduled dates rolling into early 2027. Hearsay. Do you know Hearsay? I think maybe I know Hearsay. The British pop group formed on the 2001 reality TV show Pop Stars is in discussions of planning for 25th anniversary reunion tour. Stained, the rock band, is marking 25 years as well. Because in 2021, they had their breakout album, Break the Cycle. So does breakout album mean their debut, or is it when they count that they became famous? Would breakout album mean like that's when they made the main became mainstream? I feel like that's when they became mainstream. What else? You got Big Wreck. The rock band is celebrating 25 years of their 2001 album, The Pressure and the Greed, with a special 25th anniversary edition featuring guest vocalists like Chad Kroeger and Miles Kennedy. That's interesting. Hearsay is a girl group. No, it's not a girl group. There's two guys right there. They look so familiar. What are their songs? Okay, imagine, do we have their songs here? Because they look familiar. But I like it. There's 25th anniversaries of everything. And I like how we're saying Britney's releasing 25th album. And it's not mentioned on the list here. But it's mentioned when I search for her. Should I be more specific? I have to be like the mainstream, the pop, the this, the that. That way, like, they know exactly what I'm talking about. But then again, when you put singers and bands and groups, it should give you everything, right? Or again, you have to be specific. I feel like now we have to be more specific with Google. I think that's the issue now. All right, ladies and gentlemen, that's the news for you for now. I'm going to go on a break and we'll be back in a bit. So stay tuned.
1: When I look up at the sky, I see every person is like a planet. We change, we get lost for a while. Some planets have this invisible line between them. And there's a cause to meet again, even if it takes many years. I don't understand grown-up love, but I know what it feels like when somebody makes the darkest scary.

All right, ladies and gentlemen, I am back. Now, I was looking up the weather. I had to look up the weather because it's humid outside. A little bit. Just tiny. You can feel it. It's a bit humid. So I looked up the weather because I couldn't find a proper article. And then I went onto Google and went like, can I get the weather report for the weekend so that you are properly prepared? Right? So it says here, according to the latest forecast from the Kuwait Meteorological Department, the weekend is looking hot, dry, and generally settled. Okay, so humidity is, I don't know how much the humidity is now, but Friday is hot and partly cloudy with a high around 42 and a low around 26 Celsius, of course, right? And winds will be northwesterly to variable at roughly 8 to 35 kilometers with relatively low humidity. That's the main point we're getting at. Low humidity, right? At, of 10 to 35%. Now, Saturday is still hot

with some scattered clouds. Humidity drops further to between 8 and 25 degrees. Now the high is 42 and the low is 25. And I like how I say weekend and then they give me Sunday, forgetting that our weekends end on Saturday. So I'll give you Sunday. Why not give you Sunday? It's a tiny improvement, apparently. That's what it says. Tiny improvement. Emphasis on tiny. Mostly sunny and about 41 degrees, falling to 25 overnight. And no mention of humidity. I need to know today. Today's forecast. All right, because we need to know what is going on today as well. Because today is the start of the weekend. Not Friday, not necessarily. Right? And I know there's few of you listening that are heading to breakfast instead of work or school, skipping out on Thursdays. Thursdays, I think, is the most skipped day. Either Thursday or Sunday. Those 2 days are the most skipped days of the week. Because sometimes you mess up your sleep schedule with all the activities and stuff that you do on Saturday. So Sunday, you don't want to show up, right? And Thursday is more of, I want to start my weekend early. I don't want to go to work. I don't want to do this. Let's do that. So, of course. So you have Thursdays and Sundays. So for those of you who are starting your weekend now, but are still out and about, it says today's weather across Kuwait will be hot with some high clouds throughout the day. Temperatures are expected to be to reach 42 degrees and dropping to 26 overnight. Winds are light to moderate, becoming northwesterly and more comfortable with a more comfortable evening ahead. I want to know the humidity levels because I feel the humidity, right? Or again, the weather changes really quickly sometimes. I need to know the humidity levels. All right, they're searching and it says humidity is between 12% and 45%. Ooh. Now, it says that Kuwait International Airport, the humidity is 64% around 5 a.m. So the early morning is noticeably more humid, but it should become much drier as the temperature climbs. See, I knew it. Okay, I didn't leave the house at 5:08. I was still getting ready to come to work. I left the house at 5:30 something. I doubt within like 20 minutes, 30 minutes, it just went down to nothing, right? So I felt that humidity. I don't know if it was 64. I can feel like we don't know the percentage, of course, like how humid it is until you look at the percentage and go like, that makes sense. Like you look at 16, you go like, yep. You look at 90, you go like, yep, definitely. I mean, no, you would definitely know if it was 90. Oh my God, you would definitely know if it was 90. You'll be like a running tap. That moisture, that little moisture film on your body, that you know it's extremely humid. Now that is a time you just don't leave the house. Walk out, you feel that poof on your face, close that door, change back into your pajamas, don't leave the house. Unless you're going to an air-conditioned place, of course, because I mean everything here is air-conditioned, so cars, buses, taxis, whatever it is that you're using, and then you're going to your place. But if you're walking, I feel like maybe because the body is used to it, if you're used to walking around all the time, just no matter the weather, I think it won't affect too much. I don't know, maybe 90 could affect, it could not, I don't know. I remember when in Qatar, like last month, it was very humid, but because we are not going anywhere much, we're going to Suq Waqif, at some point you stop feeling the humidity. Like it's very humid, but the longer you're out, you stop feeling the humidity. You feel it, of course, you go inside a building and then come back out. You'll be like, oh my God, it's so hot, it's so humid. But if you're out for longer than half an hour or so, your body just acclimatizes. Is that the word? Acclimatizes, you get used to it. You don't feel a thing. You don't feel a thing. But if you're going in and out of air, AC, it will hit you hard. It will hit you very hard. All right. Ladies and gentlemen, that's the weather for you guys. I'm gonna go on a break and we'll be back in a bit.

Ladies and gentlemen, guess what? Guess what? I was looking up astronomy things, right? And apparently this month there's going to be quite a few meteor showers. Now I tried to find that group that usually takes people out stargazing when as the weather cools down. I think they did one like last week or the week before, but haven't found anything about this weekend. However, there is a meteor shower happening tonight. So tonight, October 8th, you got the Draconides. Okay, so it's fewer meteors, but beautifully dark skies and convenient evening.

viewing. So apparently the Draconites are, hold on, where's the description of it? So they're active. So apparently they were active from October 6th and up to the 10th. And their peak is

So of course you head to desert, because our biggest enemy is the light pollution. So go as far away. And apparently the great news is that with the moon phase is the new moon, which is going to be on October 10th. So the sky tonight will be darker than usual, with very little moonlight interference, which makes it good to watch asteroids, right? Meteors, asteroids, there's a difference, right? So asteroids. So I don't think there's it's not going to be like a complete shower, of course, because they call it meteor shower, but it's not like a never-ending stream of meteors. You see one or two every few hours, every few, like that, right? So if you guys want to go watch that, tonight is the peak, but apparently they're still passing by until the 10th. So maybe I'll stumble upon a post later on for bits and breaks that explains the meteor showers. Maybe they're going to take someone, or maybe they're going to plan it for the next one, which is going to be the Orionids, which is October 21 and 22, right? We've got those. I like that, because they're mentioning, I'm looking for one specifically that you can see in our skies, right? So you got two. You got one tonight up until the 10th, and then you got one, another one on the 21st and 22nd. So that, obviously, that's the nighttime. So that would be pretty interesting to see. I like that. All right, so that was a bit of information for you, for any astronomy lovers, right? Now I'm gonna go on a break and be back in the second hour of The Breakfast Show with more news, more entertainment, more updates, more everything. So stay tuned.

All right, ladies and gentlemen, come back to the second hour of The Breakfast Show. If you're just tuning in, welcome to The Breakfast Show. You're tuning in to it with me, Iman, covering for Aki. Now, I've been mixing up everything. Obviously, we got new tunes, as Aki does every Thursday. And I'm mixing up with news, entertainment, fun facts.

stuff like that, whatever is pretty interesting. Now, I found some news about Dar al-Athar, right? So there's an exhibition, apparently. So here it is. The representative of His Highness the Prime Minister, Sheikh Ahmed Abdullah Ahmed al-Sabah, Minister of State for Communications and Information Technology, and Acting Minister of Information and Culture, Omar al-Omar, opened on Wednesday an exhibition at Dar al-Athar al-Islamiyya on the beauty of mosques. Now, Minister al-Omar said during his opening speech that Islamic history has always conjoined the beauty of craftsmanship with mosque through excellent construction and architecture, and that over the ages, mosques have come to be oases of tranquility reflecting the purity of faith. And we added that what makes this exhibition special is that what makes this exhibition special is that it began from questions and curiosity of children when they admired the beauty of mosques and asked how these works were made and why so much effort was put into perfecting them. Right, so for her part, exhibition coordinator engineer Mehel Isa said the goal of the exhibition was to give space for children to ask questions, research, and explore the beauty of mosques. Now, CEO of Shell Kuwait said that the concept of excellence represents a deep human value that goes beyond art and architecture, reflecting the pursuit of perfection and giving the best towards serving the community. Now, in a similar speech, CEO of Kuwait Finance House Group emphasized the importance of Islamic values the KFH is keen to embody in its work, partnership, and sustainable initiatives. Now, the exhibition, held under the patronage of His Highness the Prime Minister, is organized at the Americani Cultural Center and will start welcoming visitors from Thursday today. I like that because we're bringing, obviously, all our culture, our religion, everything in, and the architecture of mosques, the designs of mosques, especially the interior, is just mind-blowing sometimes. Have you seen like the mosques here in Kuwait, the mosques outside, just in general, and how they incorporate the different cultures of the different countries, right? So each one has there's similarities in the designs, of course, because they all come from Islam, right? However, the traditions and the cultures of other countries, they kind of blend in as well. There's so much the same and so much that isn't, right? So I like that they're opening up a space because kids started asking questions, because we adults, we ask questions as well. The ones who aren't engineers, architects and all of that, we ask questions as well, because there are some designs that I've seen. I cannot remember which mosque it was. The many names of Allah are woven into the design. So if you're not looking closely, sometimes you can miss it, and if you're looking closely, you see it, right? So there's so many intricate designs, and it's so amazing, and I like it. And they said it stemmed from kids asking questions about how this works and why was it made and the effort that's put into it. Love that we're now listening to the kids, because the kids' curiosity now has increased, right? Before, we were curious. Let's be honest, we were very curious back in the day, but we had our parents telling us one answer and that is it. You know what I mean? Like when you'd be like, why is it like this? It's because it's like this. That was the answer. That was it. And we didn't have much room to research for a lot of this information. Could we go to the library? Could we open up an encyclopedia and stuff? Yes, we could. However, we didn't have that many resources like the kids do now. And now they are actually using all those resources. That curiosity is going to do them well. Ladies and gentlemen, if your kids are ever curious about something, do not shut them down. If you do not know the answer, you have so many resources now to find out the answer. Just tell them, hey, I don't know the answer 100%, 50%, 20%, whatever it is that you know. You can tell them, be like, but I might be mistaken, or I might be missing something. Let me go look it up for you and then give you the answer. All right, keep them curious, keep them asking questions. That's how their knowledge grows. Their mind will start working, they'll start analyzing. It's amazing. All right, so keep the questions coming, kids, right? And parents, take them there.
If they're asking about architecture, take them to Dar al-Athar al-Islamiyya to check out this exhibition. I'm pretty sure there's a lot of works and a lot of history written right there. All right. Right, ladies and gentlemen, that was some of the news for you for now. I'm going to go on a break and we'll be back with more news. So stay tuned.

Ladies and gentlemen, let's talk about our youth. All right. We've got here a headline that says Kuwait Al-Anazi advances to Asian chess event semi-finals. I love it. I love hearing this. All right. So, here we go. Kuwait national team for the Deaf made a fresh feat at the 2026 Asian Pacific Deaf Games in Malaysia, with player Abdurrahman Al-Anazi qualifying for the semifinals of the classic chess competition. Right? So, speaking to Kuna on Wednesday, the chairman of the board of the Kuwait Sports Club for the Deaf, Khalid Al-Mtairi, said that Al-Anazi's qualification reflects the determination and resolve of the team's athlete to deliver outstanding performances at this major Asian sporting event. So he spoke highly of the Kuwaiti team's players as competing at the event with high spirits and great ambition based on their proper preparation and desire to achieve more victories. We love to hear that. More victories. Yay! And of course, there's like recently, like during the weekend events and activities, there have been like chess competitions here and chess classes and all of that. So it is amazing to hear like a lot of these niche activities, niche hobbies, niche interests are becoming more and more out in the public, going to competitions, representing the country. We love to hear it. So congratulations to Abdurrahman Al-Anazi. You have made us so proud. It's amazing. Now, speaking of sports and competitions and athletes and such, we've got an article here from the Acting Director General of the Public Authority for Youth and Sports, Bashar Abdullah, discussed with the UNDP Deputy Resident Representative ways to strengthen youth participation in sustainable development and develop youth centers. Now, the authority said in a statement that the meeting, in the presence of the representatives from the General Secretariat of the Supreme Council for Planning and Development, addressed the importance of youth centers as key incubators for young people's potential and their role in serving youth across educational, cultural, sports, and social fields. Now, both sides stressed the need to develop the centers into attractive environments offering young people opportunities for learning, innovation, and skills development in line with the National Development Plan. They also stressed the importance of involving the private sector in supporting youth centers through corporate social responsibility programs and sponsoring initiatives and activities that promote youth participation in society. They noted that the public-private cooperation

is essential to ensuring the sustainability of the centers and expanding the scope of their services. Now, I don't think we have that many youth centers, do we? But of course, I think we had a few centers. I believe we have places where the youth went, right? And now they're putting more focus on that. It's like a community center, like outside community center, where everybody in the community, especially the youth, comes in. You got the sports, you got the arts, you got so many things, obviously educational stuff. So I think there was like group studies as well, right? You can do anything in these youth centers as long as it brings them all together, gives them something to do, of course. So I liked this news. I like that. Discusses strengthen the youth role in development. I like it, and I hope to see the youth centers spread across everywhere with the cultural, sports, social fields, and education. I like it. I feel like they also should include quite a few things that they kind of removed from schools. I don't know if this is still a thing in some of the government schools. Home ec. I remember some people saying there was home ec back in the day. I didn't go to the government schools. I went to private. We didn't have home ec. Did we have a cooking class at some point, though? I honestly don't remember. We had the music classes. We had the theater. We had all of that. But home ec classes, like the necessities and stuff, we didn't have that, right? So the youth centers, if those types of classes are no longer in the schools, then the youth centers could help with that. They could include all of that as well, along with the sports and everything else, right? It'd be so fantastic. It'd be so cool. I like reading news like this, and I'm so glad I found this news and I'm sharing it with you. Hope that brings your spirits up on your way to wherever it is you're going, right? Now, I'm gonna go on another break, and I'll be back either with news or facts, wherever it is. You gotta stay tuned to hear what I have to say after the break.

Ladies and gentlemen, back. And I got a few facts, fun facts for you guys, right? So, looking

up stuff. You got Guinness World Records, you got space stations, you got so many different things in one. And there's one thing I want to ask. I want to know if you guys think this is smart or dumb. Okay, this is the only thing that I'm gonna ask you. What do you think of this, right? Because it says here someone sent out a half printed resume, right? So they're like on, and it's on purpose, right? It's not like they forgot, ran out of ink or something, and they just handed it in. It was on, done on purpose. So a job applicant's resume went viral because only half of it was printed, accompanied by essentially a pitch that employers needed to hire him to unlock the rest of his potential. Dumb? Genius? What do you guys think? I feel like that's a way to say no. Depending on the job. Wait. Depending on the job, it could be a no or yes, right? If they're looking for, which job would actually be interested in like this type of creativity? Would it be creativity, or a person be like, I have nothing to put on my resume, so here it is. What do you think? What jobs do you think would be like, yes, this person who sent us half a resume, we should bring him in? And no, and it's like hire him to unlock the rest. Not even like bring me in for an interview. It's a hire me. All right, we signed the contract. I am officially an employee, and then you get the rest of my resume. What if the rest of the resume is so horrible? Is this a good marketing? Would it work in marketing? Because that's a good thing, because you have a lot of like the advertisements and stuff like that, where you get like click here or do this, do whatever to unlock the rest of the promotion, the rest of the post, whatever it is, right? Would that work? Where do you think this would work? Because I feel like it might, but it might not. I don't think this person's getting hired. I don't think this person's ever gonna get hired. He has to give the rest of his resume. Depending on where he is and what he's applying for, he needs to give the rest of his resume. Again, what do you guys think? Where do you think that would work? All right, next fun fact, is someone made £1,474 of French fries, right? Because apparently normal portions are for quitters. That's what it says. Right? So the Idaho Potato Commission and Spud Daddy cooked a single 1,474-pound serving of fresh-cut fries, setting a world record. All right. So, in case you're wondering, after the Guinness officially weighed the fries, which is around 668.6 kilograms, okay, the fries were served free to the people that were attending, Boise Potato Days? So there was a potato day in Idaho, and they did the Guinness World Record, and then they served it to the people for free. Oh my God. Fries should be free with all dishes. I don't want bread anymore. Fries should be what comes free on the table. Okay? That's what should come free on the table. So, yeah. That's interesting. Guinness World Record fries. Sometimes I feel like it's weird the stuff that they come up with. Okay, fries is probably not weird. I think a lot of people will think of like, what should I cook and how much of it should I cook to break a world record? And then there's just some things that are just weird, and some of them are unintentional, right? Like here, it says Britain has produced a 2,856.8-pound pumpkin, right? So grower Ian Patton broke his own Guinness World Record with the enormous pumpkin. That's roughly 1,296 kilograms, all right? So basically, he grew a studio. They're like, at this point, you haven't grown a vegetable, you've grown a studio apartment. I'm sorry. But yeah, I know. Okay, maybe this one was intentional, because you have people that intentionally grow large vegetables, because there are, other than the Guinness World Record, there are actual vegetable competitions where you bring in your big veggies and the biggest one wins. And of course, it has to meet certain standards and all of that, right? But again, sometimes you just grow things like there was, or and it just ends up winning a record, winning something. Who was it? There was, oh, an unintentional World Guinness

record, the highest free fall, okay? And that wasn't even intentional. I don't know if that record has been broken or anything, but it wasn't intentional because the person was skydiving and their parachute did not work, right? And I think the reserve didn't work either. So they just ended up getting a world record for the highest skydiver, the highest free fall or whatever it is. I think it's free fall in a skydive, like free fall, right? So highest free fall because my parachute didn't work. Thankfully that person survived and they got the Guinness World Record and they got that recognition. But it's unintentional. Can you imagine? Like you go through the, like it's a reward after the most horrific thing of your event of your life, right? You just, your parachute doesn't work and then you just receive like an email or a message or someone knocks on your door and goes like, hey, listen, because your parachute didn't work, you want to get us world record. Yay! You're just sitting there recovering with like broken bones and being like, are you serious right now? I hope that came with a prize. I think there's prize money when it comes to Guinness World Records. Is there? Hold on. Okay. Quick search. Is there a prize for Guinness World Record? Guinness World Record holders. I am not spelling this properly because I am just very quickly. Let's see. Oh, wait, hold on. I did not write that correctly. I forgot to put money. Is there money? I'm like typing so fast. Money for Guinness World Record holders. Okay. Now, let's see the answer, the revised answer, because I forgot to put the money in. Okay, so apparently, no. Guinness World Records do not pay prize money for breaking or holding a record. Huh. They also don't cover your expenses, provide equipment, or sponsor your attempt. So you just free fell, broke your bones, and there's no compensation. I feel like the company obviously sued the company with the parachute, but like no compensation from Guinness? Nah, man, I want a reward. Okay, that was horrific. Give me some money. All right, ladies and gentlemen, I'm going to go on a very short break and then be back in a bit.

Ladies and gentlemen, we have reached the end of The Breakfast Show with me, Iman. I hope you enjoyed the topics for today. You were entertained until you reached school, work, or wherever it is that you're heading and you've reached. And if you're still on your way, obviously, reach your destination safely, ladies and gentlemen. Now, if you're not bored with me, you can tune in at 11 for me and Cindy's bickering and obviously weekend events on Bits and Breaks. All right. So if you want to tune in, tune in. If you don't, no problem. I hope you have a great weekend and have a great day. Bye bye.

joke. The only punchline is how long it goes. I'm in a song with one descending note. I got nowhere else to be now. No one tells you just how long you'll last. Some go slowly and some far too fast. I've got time I never planned to have. I got years and years of it. I've been feeling like a winged bird. Been repeating this old phrase I learned.

Hello and welcome to the 9 o'clock main news. I'm Zainab Moussaoui. Kuwait reiterated that it would not be a party in any international or regional conflict and would not allow its territory to be used to launch attacks against any state. Speaking before the UN General Assembly's Third Committee, Second Secretary Wafiq al-Mulla reaffirmed Kuwait's commitment to the UN Charter, sovereignty and non-interference. She condemned Iran's attacks on Kuwait since February 28, saying they targeted civilian facilities and infrastructure, violated Kuwait's sovereignty and could not be justified under claims of self-defense. President of Kuwait's Anti-Corruption Authority Nazar, Dr. Rana Al-Faris, held talks in Riyadh with Saudi oversight and Anti-Corruption Authority President Mazen Al-Kahmous to strengthen bilateral cooperation. Al-Faris said the discussions focused on activating a 2022 Memorandum of Understanding through practical exchanges in oversight, investigation, accountability, asset recovery and protecting public funds. She emphasized that combating corruption requires effective detection and accountability mechanisms. The Kuwaiti delegation also reviewed Saudi operational practices and explored ways to adapt successful regional models within Kuwait's legal framework. A ballistic missile launch platform used in attacking the Saudi capital Riyadh was destroyed. The official spokesman for the Coalition to Support Legitimacy in Yemen, Major General Turki al-Maliki, announced overnight that the platform was ruined in Sana'a while it was preparing for an imminent assault against Saudi Arabia. France has condemned the repeated attacks by the Houthi militia against Saudi Arabia. France expressed its full solidarity with the Kingdom of Saudi Arabia and stressed that it stands by the country's side in the defense of its territory and its infrastructure in the face of these attacks. In a statement, the French Foreign Ministry confirmed that the Houthis

0: must immediately stop their attacks and provocations, which are further destabilizing the region and worsening the suffering of the Yemeni people. Several casualties have been reported after a tanker sailing off the northern coast of Qatar was struck by multiple projectiles. The United Kingdom Maritime Trade Operations Agency announced that the vessel was hit by several projectiles 94 kilometers north of Madinat al-Shimal. This incident came as the British Maritime Agency reported a recent rise in attacks on vessels in the Strait of Hormuz. It was not announced how many people were killed or injured in the latest attack, and authorities said they were investigating the incident. The chair of Jordan's Joint Chiefs of Staff, Major General Majdi Mohammed Al-Harasis, said that the Lieutenant General Kevin Leahy, the U.S. Army Central, discussed military cooperation during a meeting at the Jordanian Armed Forces headquarters in Amman on Wednesday. Their talks included ways in which military coordination between their forces might be enhanced to support security and stability. Leahy highlighted the pivotal role Jordan and its armed forces already play in efforts to consolidate security and stability at the regional and international levels. Russian forces sent another wave of jet-powered attack drone towards Kiev and several Ukrainian regions in the early hours of today, triggering fresh air raid alerts just hours after deadly Russian strikes killed 28 people across Ukraine, including 5 children. Additional Russian drones were attacked towards towns in the Kiev region, while others threats emerged across northern and western Ukraine. In western Ukraine, the Air Force warned that a Russian jet-powered drone was approaching Lutetsk in a Volyn region before reporting that it was directly over the city. Britain and Germany will launch a joint partnership to counter sabotage and cyber attacks as Prime Minister Andy Berman and Chancellor Friedrich Merz met in Berlin today, shortly after both leaders warned of the hybrid threat from Russia. New joint partnership will involve sharing information and coordinating action to monitor, deter and disrupt threats to critical infrastructure or via cyber attacks and sabotage. Germany's head of foreign intelligence on Monday warned that the confrontation with Russia has taken a new, more dangerous dimension. U.S. officials said the Trump administration has begun direct talks with Myanmar's military-installed government. The U.S. Assistant Secretary of State for Intelligence and Research, Michael Vance, played a leading role in the outreach, which focused on shutting down scam centers that threaten Americans, but could also lead to broader engagement, including Myanmar's rare earth mineral deposits. According to officials, Vance met players from all sides of Myanmar's complex conflicts and helped shape the Trump administration's policy toward the country. The United Nations said El Nino is expected to intensify further before peaking in December and could become one of the strongest events recorded since 1950. The World Meteorological Organization warned it is likely to bring above average temperatures across much of the world and alter rainfall patterns, increasing drought and flood risks. The WMO said El Nino is strengthening rapidly and is expected to persist through February 2027, compounding the effects of human-induced climate change. Moving now to business news, oil prices settled lower today after a volatile session following the International Energy Agency's agreement to accelerate releases from oil reserves and prioritize diesel stocks. Brent crude futures fell 38 cents to settle at $100.20 a barrel, while U.S. West Texas Intermediate crude futures dropped $1.16 to settle at $88.28 a barrel. And now with the latest in sports. In basketball, the Golden State Valkyries improved a 2-2 nil in the WNBA semifinals with an 83-81 win over the Las Vegas Aces. And in baseball, Victor Mesa Jr. hit a 2-run homer in the 6th inning to break a tie and send the Tampa Bay Rays to the American League Championship Series for the first time since 2020 after a 4-3 victory and a 3-game all sweep of New York Yankees. Turning now to the weather conditions here in Kuwait, it is expected to be hot and relatively humid over coastal areas with light to moderate northwesterly wind to light variable wind at speeds of 8 to 28 kilometers per hour, and some scattered clouds will appear. The maximum expected temperature for today is 42 degrees Celsius and the minimum was 26. Right now, it's 33 degrees Celsius. That brings us to the end. Join us again at 12 for more news. Thank you for tuning in.
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2: Yeah, weekend.
3: Ladies and gentlemen, it is Khamis and Wanis. It's the weekend.
4: Finally.
3: Hello, hello, hello, ladies and gentlemen.
4: Good morning, everybody.
3: All right. It's the weekend.
4: It's Thursday. Finally. It's the Khamis and Wanis, everybody.
3: Very, very Wanis. Very, very extremely Wanis.
4: As Rabih Sagir said, that Iman doesn't know, Khamis Malik al-Gazal.
3: I want to azal. I want to get upset.
4: Iman.
3: I want to get upset. Just for today. Let me be upset.
4: Okay. Well, it's fun.
3: It never take a day off, ladies and gentlemen. You come back, there's an influx of work.
4: Oh, yeah. Oh, you have like a...
3: I did the breakfast show. I recorded another show. And then
4: I
3: had 10 minutes to have breakfast. And then I came here and I did the playlist. So, yeah.
4: You deserve the Oscar.
3: Right?
4: You
3: know? And after this show, I have to continue the playlist for the weekend.
4: Oh, my God.
3: I'm never taking a day off.
4: It's like every month you're taking a day off, not a day off. I'm like, Iman, where are you? I'm like,
3: I'm not in the country.
4: I'm not in the country.
3: Hey.
4: Sit down, for God's sake.
3: It's festivity season, okay? Most of Riyadh.
4: Every month, Iman.
3: Most of Riyadh is opening up.
4: Oh, it's coming soon.
3: Okay. The Emirati season is opening. Global Village.
4: Conclusion, you're leaving me alone, right?
3: I'm leaving you alone.
4: The best thing, you know what, Iman? When you leave me alone, I'm like, hello, welcome to Bissa Break. I'm your favorite host in the Safarat.
3: Of course you're their favorite.
4: I'm always
3: of course
4: like
3: you're
4: that
3: their
4: when
3: favorite.
4: I'm alone.
3: They always ask about you.
4: Oh, Iman.
3: Yeah. I do have a few people because I stopped recording us in the studio. Right? So a few of them, they're always like, okay, so now we have no idea what Sindus is doing because she doesn't have social media.
4: Yeah.
3: How is she and what is she doing?
4: Yes. guys, we'll take a quick break and be right back. Don't go anywhere.

0: It's the weekend!
1: It's the weekend!
0: You're tuned into Bits and Breaks.
1: Time to unwind and enjoy the weekend with us. Alright, ladies and gentlemen, we're back. And you're probably wondering why we did a very short intro.
0: Yeah, it was like, she was saying good stuff about me, then I closed it because we...
1: She doesn't like to hear anything good. No, we're kidding. We're kidding.
0: I want part two now to continue.
1: We had guests into the studio. We have some students that came in to see how this... How our studio works, how the
0: yeah,
1: show works.
0: Yeah, they're so cool. They're like, right? Iman, what they call them? Interns.
1: They're doing internship. Meydani, yeah.
0: Yes,
1: so it's
0: yes.
1: a field trip slash internship.
0: They're like taking photos, interacting questions, like
1: exactly,
0: that.
1: Exactly, right? So I like that. Well, I wanted someone from them to talk, but they're... Apparently the English, not so good.
0: Yeah.
1: No problem. It's no problem at all.
0: We were like that when we started, Iman. Okay, I was like that.
1: Yeah, don't look at me. I spoke English from the very beginning. I'm good.
0: I was like 50% English, Arabic, Spanioli,
1: yeah,
0: every country I spoke.
1: My first language is English. I think and dream and breathe English. Don't look at me.
0: My English language is the last. It's the last.
1: Don't look at me. Right. So, ladies and gentlemen. The weekend.
0: Oh, yeah.
1: Right? One of the biggest events that's happening this weekend is the Masari concert that's happening tomorrow, which I hope it is not humid because it's in the open theater.
0: No. Humid is like 30% humidity. A little bit.
1: What is 30%?
0: Iman,
1: we don't know what 30%
0: last,
1: is.
0: Last weekend, it was like 100. Iman, it was disaster.
1: Okay, all right.
0: You can even see your windows everywhere.
1: All right, so hopefully the weather is good because outside it's humid.
0: Yeah.
1: When I came in the morning, it was humid, right? So anyways, hopefully the weather is nice and cool or just fine.
0: Yeah.
1: All right, because people want to go see Masari, right? And also, he, other than his concert, okay, he has a meet and greet experience.
0: Yes. Oh, that's so cool.
1: Yes. So I think it's happening after the concert. But keep in mind, ladies and gentlemen, a lot of our concerts don't start on time, right? So they're saying the concert is at 8 p.m. Okay, and the meet and greet is at 10. Expect the meet and greet to be probably at 12.
0: 11 or 12, exactly.
1: Expect it to be late.
0: Yeah.
1: All right, so don't make any dinner plans. If you're making reservations after the concert, don't do that.
0: And then they'll be like full energetic. Who like even have a power?
1: Don't do no dinner reservations. You are not going to be on time.
0: Yes,
1: just
0: exactly.
1: Letting you know from now, you are not going to be on time.
0: Exactly. So what do we have with the music?
1: We also got at the Americani Cultural Center... Joyful Noise.
0: Yeah.
1: This is happening on Saturday the 10th at 4 p.m. Right? And then you got Too Late.
0: Oh, Iman. The teenagers are insane.
1: Who is Too Late?
0: Yeah, he's like a masked guy. He doesn't show his face and he just sings.
1: Oh, he's copying Marshmello on them. Oh, who's... Yeah, Marshmello, Daft Punk. They wear... You don't know Marshmello?
0: No, I don't
1: he
0: know.
1: Has a giant marshmallow on his head with an X for eyes.
0: Let me check him. He sounds cool, Iman. Let me check him out.
1: Oh, okay.
0: Marshmello.
1: Yeah, we play him a lot. I think he's on our schedule today as well.
0: Marshmello, soft marshmallow.
1: No, that's not how you spell marshmallow.
0: Okay.
1: Wait.
0: Marshmallow.
1: We'll just put the singer and then the actual
0: spelling.
1: But
0: maybe
1: he's there. That dude. Okay. And I think Daft Punk has also, because if I remember his song with Pharrell.
0: Man, they love him. Too Late is like his song. You can even see his
1: songs
0: on TikTok.
1: Oh, it's two guys.
0: Okay.
1: There was another person. I think it had a rabbit or something. I can't remember. There were so many in like 2010s.
0: But man, this is how we get famous. It's like...
1: Because you're focused on the music they're producing.
0: Instead of the face.
1: Like, what's her name, Mahadi? Sia. Chandelier.
0: Yeah. Okay. I know her, yes.
1: Chandelier. Yeah. That's her song, Chandelier. Right? So she started out covering her face all the time. And now not so much. I think now she's not doing it as
0: then
1: much.
0: Then her fans went down, the level of fans.
1: I mean, because some people have expectations of what you look like, right?
0: Yeah.
1: So they want something that matches the voice or matches whatever it is, right?
0: But it doesn't most of the time.
1: Yeah, most of the time it doesn't. So I was like, people don't have too much expectations.
0: I'm shocked.
1: I mean, even gamers, when they do like the face reveal, because there's some gamers with the live stream and stuff, they don't show their face. They have like masks and stuff. So when they do a grand reveal, there's one guy, poor guy, there's nothing wrong with him. He looks Adi.
0: He bullied him, of
1: right?
0: course.
1: He looks fine. He's average.
0: Yeah.
1: Right? So when he did the reveal, everybody went like, what?
0: People are mean.
1: Right? And then I think he deleted the video and then went back to wearing the mask. And then after a while, he came back or something. I can't remember because I don't really follow him. I just remember watching someone talk about the controversies and stuff. And I was like, poor guy. Like, he was so excited. And they and just then, went like, boom. I'm like, all right. We'll continue.
0: Okay. We have
1: SB19. SB19 Waka's at Simula Trilogy concert. This is happening at Vox, so I think it's a screening.
0: A screening,
1: and it's happening today. So check that out, ladies and gentlemen.
0: Cool. And now we have with the entertainment, we have at the Shaheed Park Phase 3, Orido Cinema at the Shaheed, and it's outdoors like a classic theater. Nice. Mm-hmm. And yes.
1: Okay.
0: And also you have Yarmouk Cultural Center documentary film, The Arabs, film Wathaqi al-Arab. Okay, at Yarmouk, as I mentioned, and it's today at 7 p.m. And also today you have 3 p.m. a celebration for the Pokemon.
1: Yo.
0: Iman, 30th anniversary.
1: Listen. At this point,
0: I'm so
1: over Pokemon. I hate to say it.
0: Iman, look, go.
1: I'm still buying Pokemon merch, but... Guys, my first love, if you tell me to choose between Pokemon and Digimon,
0: Digimon all the way.
1: Apollo Digital all the way.
0: I agree.
1: You guys, I do not care if you come for me. Digimon is and will be the top.
0: It's a classic, yeah.
1: Will be the top for me. I cannot.
0: I agree. Well, I agree with you, Iman.
1: I want some Digimon events. Bring me Digimon.
0: That's so cool. And you have in the Arena Kuwait 360 the 32nd Challenge Final, and it's tomorrow at 8 p.m.
1: Nice. So we got all of that. Ooh. Disney Store is having Step Into Wonderland.
0: Cool.
1: So you got an Alice in Wonderland theme. This is happening on Saturday at 2 p.m. You got, oops, Cheat Day, Good Food Meets Long Conversation. The place is not determined. It's TBA, to be determined, to be announced, basically. Right? It's happening. And the official account is called Oops, Another Hobby, KW. Right? So it's happening on the 9th tomorrow.
0: That's
1: at
0: hilarious.
1: 6 p.m. Tomorrow, you have Early Birds Book Club Monthly Meetup. This is on Saturday the 10th at 1 p.m. And you got another Tekken 8 tournament at the Gaming Hub on Saturday. Tekken is one of my favorite fighting games. That and then Bloody Roar. And not a lot of people know Bloody Roar.
0: Drift, Theft?
1: Grand Theft is not,
0: Grand Theft.
1: It's not a fighting game.
0: But it's like violent?
1: No. There's a violent game, the one-on-one.
0: Okay.
1: Like Street Fighter, this. I like Street Fighter. I like Tekken. Bloody Roar, not that popular, I believe. People turn into animals.
0: Oh, okay.
1: So cool. It's so cool. And it's so bloody. I mean, for the graphics that we had back in the day.
0: Oh, Iman, you love that. You love
1: back
0: that.
1: For the graphics we had back in the day, it was so bloody. All right, ladies and gentlemen, those are some of the events and happenings this weekend. We're going to go on a break.
0: And we'll continue part 2 after the break. Don't go anywhere.

0: Lend us your ears.
1: We're back.
2: We're back.
1: And we're back, radio listeners. Now, let's continue with things to do this weekend. Chinsawi Hell weekend.
0: Go for the kids. Go for the kids.
1: Imaniyallah, let's check. Okay. Where is the kids? Yeah.
0: So, this time, we have more kids. Last weekend, there wasn't that much.
1: Okay,
0: no,
1: cool.
0: Actually, there was no kids.
1: I remember, it was alone. You were single.
0: I know, I'm single.
1: Yeah.
0: I know. Oh, by my lonesome. Yeah, there were events for kids, but not specifically for kids.
1: Because it's back to school, Ima. Remember when it was July, August?
0: We're in October.
1: No, when it was on from June until September, like summer. It's
0: September, because a lot of the people that do the workshops are teachers, not everybody.
1: Not that
0: right?
1: much.
0: So I think now they have a good grasp on their schedule, their routine with the school, with home and everything. So they're bringing back the workshops, right? So we have here, starting today up until the 10th, at Full Out Salmiya Junior and Young Theater Programs at Full Out at 4 p.m. Now, of course, the Instagram account is Full Out Studio KW.
1: Yeah.
0: You got Chill Your Heart with Guwa Studio today at 6 p.m. Guwa is spelled GUWWA.KWT. Right? So, Barad Ala Galbak, that's the name of Haliya. And I believe you make ice cream.
1: Yeah.
0: Because they have different activities. I've seen the list. Every month they send
1: me. The poster, man, there's like an ice cream.
0: Yeah, and every month they send me the activities. They have the list for the entire month. And some of the activities are repeated.
1: Nice.
0: So if you can't go, if they do it like twice this month, if you can't go to this one, you can go to the one after 2 weeks. So it's all good. Right? Now, also in Abdullah Salam Cultural Center, all weekend long at 6 p.m., you got the ASCC Space Week.
1: Ooh, Neptune.
0: I love
1: Pluto.
0: It. I love it. Because we have meteor showers this weekend, by the way. Meteor showers. You know the meteor.
1: Oh, yeah. They say it was today?
0: It started around the 6th, but the highlights, like the...
1: What is that, Iman? Today. What is that?
0: Just go to the desert and watch the sky.
1: No, it's like something bad coming? Like,
0: no,
1: it's
0: a meteor shower. You know what you say as shooting, you call shooting stars?
1: Yes.
0: They're not stars, they're asteroids, they're meteors.
1: There'll be fire when they fall down.
0: They're not falling into the earth.
1: Ah, they're not, okay. Well, Iman, I just like aliens. You know the movie Alien, the startup, when there's like, shoot, it will fall.
0: You mean Armageddon?
1: Yeah.
0: Armageddon.
1: I mean, I don't know, Iman. I'm a biology teacher. Biology teacher.
0: It's not even biology. It's not even
1: astronomical teacher.
0: My God. Okay. All right. Moving on. We got at Shaheed Park on Saturday the 10th at 1 p.m. Whispers of Fall Express Painting.
1: Cool.
0: Right? You got that. That's amazing.
1: More for the young, you have in the American Cultural Center Arabic Storytime event. And it's on Saturday at 3 p.m. And also in American Cultural Center, there is I Am Art Children's Art Workshop. So go to DAI_education to check it out. And you have the Horton's El Bidi' Branch Night Lamp Making and Donuts.
0: I want the donuts. I don't want to make the lamps. I have enough lamps. I want the donut.
1: Ima, look at the poster. The kids are like holding the lamp. It sounds cool.
0: Okay, I'm going to do the lamp.
1: But the donut comes first, Iman.
0: All right, speaking of kids, I mentioned this on the breakfast show, and I want to mention it again.
1: Yeah, tell us.
0: Because it's not within the list. I think it might be on the list of things to do this weekend, but I'm going to keep it separate right now.
1: Well, we have.
0: We have, okay, the opening of an exhibition at Dar al-Athar al-Islamiyya on the beauty of mosques.
1: Okay.
0: Right? So the Minister of State for Communications and Information Technology and Acting Minister of Information and Culture, Umar al-Umar, said that the Islamic history has always conjoined the beauty of craftsmanship with mosques through excellent construction and architecture, right? And that over the ages, mosques have come to be the oasis of tranquility, reflecting the purity of faith. Now, he added that what makes this exhibition special is that it began from questions and curiosity of children.
1: Ooh.
0: So the children asked questions such as why these works were made and why was so much effort put into perfecting them. And of course, they admired the beauty of the mosque.
1: Amazing.
0: So it is open to the public today, Thursday.
1: Cool.
0: And the opening was yesterday. So if you guys want to look at the beauty of the mosque architecture,
1: nice,
0: you can go to Dar al-Athar al-Islamiyah. Oh, and beautiful. That's where they do the story times as well.
1: We always read about Saturday.
0: So now you have this as well.
1: Oh, that's so cool, Iman.
0: Right?
1: It's like, yeah, because when they ask questions, you know, it's like, they're eager to know.
0: Right? I love that we are now actually indulging their curiosity. Because before, exactly. They'll be like, we ask a question and they just give us one answer and that's it.
1: Yeah, they don't even ask.
0: This is the answer,
1: no,
0: that's it.
1: They're like eager.
0: Now, no, we are going in depth, ladies and gentlemen, to give you the answers.
1: That's so cool.
0: All right? Now, ladies and gentlemen, the prayer is coming up in a few seconds.
1: So?
0: We'll be back after that with more things to do for the weekend.
1: Yes, so don't go anywhere.
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2: When I look up at the sky, I think every person is like a planet. We move, we change, we get lost for a while. Some planets have this invisible line between them, that they're supposed to meet again, even if it takes many years. I don't understand grown-up love, but I know what it feels like when somebody makes the darkest scary.

0: Lend us your ears.
1: We're back.
2: We're back.
3: All right, ladies and gentlemen, the amount of workshops are insane.
1: There's a lot. For
3: there's
1: the ladies,
3: a lot this time. There's so many workshops. Oh, you're looking at the ladies section or the workshop?
1: The workshop.
3: Okay.
1: But most of them are for the ladies, Iman.
3: I mean, no, not really.
1: It's a bummer.
3: No. If they say ladies only, then it's only for women. But you have some men that come to a lot of these workshops sometimes and make accessories for their wives, for their sisters, for their moms. I've seen plenty. I've seen plenty of them. So it's nice. So unless they say women only, okay, men, yeah, don't listen to them. Go make jewelry. Go
1: it's
3: make paintings. Go make whatever it is for whoever
1: sister.
3: It is that you want to make it for, all right? So we got today leather memo making workshop. This is happening at Psych Up Center at 5 p.m. You've got Fundamentals of Playwriting at Kuwait University.
1: Yes.
3: Today at 5 p.m. This is, okay, I do not know. Oh, TOT, Training of a Trainer. Okay, Dad Mudarrab.
1: Yes.
3: All right, I took this course. Not this one specifically, but I did training for trainers. All right, so it's about using AI. Right, so the tickets for this event is on Eventat, and it's happening today. The timing is 5:30.
1: Yeah.
3: All right, so go check it out. You got Art and Dine at Shaheed Park today at 6 p.m. You got Luxury Jewelry Making with Seashells.
1: Oh, awesome.
3: Right?
1: That's so awesome.
3: It's a seashells or seashell? It's seashell, right? You got so many others. You got from AI from Zero to Hero.
1: Yeah.
3: Volvo Studio, Khanidia Complex, today at 5 p.m. State of Art has two workshops.
1: Oh, cool.
3: Right? You got Crochet Workshop today at 2:30 p.m. And you've got Summer Plaster Duck at today also at 5 p.m.
1: Nice. And speaking of men, I was like, there's no men. Oh, my God. There's like Depka for men.
3: Where is
1: Imagine
3: that?
1: Imagine at Lapa Dance Studio.
3: Cool.
1: And it's 10 October at 7 p.m. And also, we have a workshop, Create Your Own Sand Candle, okay, in Autad Tower. And it's on Friday and Saturday. And you have Boho Phone Strap Workshop.
3: Mm-hmm.
1: That looks cool. On Saturday at 8 a.m., go to letscolor_KW to book your spot. And also in Sukoon, there's like Mocktail Candle Workshop.
3: Nice.
1: Ooh. And it's on Saturday. And the AAB World Symphony Mall, you have 10th Photographers Bazaar. Iman, tell your friends.
3: I mean, they're listening. They should be listening. A lot of people tell me they listen, and I wish they wouldn't.
1: That's cool. And plus a free Insta360 workshop with Majid, like Bazaar Musawirin Ashar.
3: Cool. You've got also Record Painting Workshop, my cousin, Barhumza.
1: Oh my God, Iman.
3: He's back, ladies and gentlemen. This is happening tomorrow at 5 p.m. at Kuwait Pop-Up Studio. No, I have a birthday tomorrow.
1: Ah.
3: I got a birthday tomorrow.
1: Cool.
3: Right? You also got, what else do we got? You got Carpet Wall Art Workshop, done by Art Inspired Studio, tomorrow at 5 p.m. Piece by piece mosaic on pot.
1: Ooh.
3: I like that. This is Art and Dine in Shaheed Park on the 10th. So that's on Saturday at 6 p.m. I like how there's so many things. There's like spooky night acrylic painting.
1: Yeah, yeah.
3: It's cool. Like, this is Friday at 4 p.m. Bliss and Paper. Wow. See, the workshops are dominating.
1: They're like a lot.
3: They're dominating. You got screen printing at Art Space, the Scientific Center. This is also Saturday at 10 a.m. Ooh. Gyutaku Workshop. Okay. It's on Saturday the 10th at 11 a.m. It's studio. The Instagram is studio.khemiae. I don't know how to say that name.
1: Yeah.
3: So I'm spelling it out for you guys. What else do we have? You got the cinema.
1: Oh, the cinema is important.
3: No, it's not. But you got the cinema.
1: Guys, it is important.
3: I'm not going to watch this movie, but Samuel L. Jackson has a movie. It's called The Beast.
1: Yes. And also, there's like an Egyptian movie, Matlub A'aliyan, by Yasmin Sabri and Karim Abdulaziz. Guys, check it out. I love Egyptian movies.
3: That is so funny. Matlub A'aliyan. So they request a father?
1: I think so.
3: They're requesting a father. If there's kids hanging on to him. Or they're requesting a grandpa. He looks like he can be grandpa.
1: Definitely.
3: Right? The poster looks like he can be grandpa. All right, ladies and gentlemen, that brings us to the end of Bits and Breaks with me, Iman.
1: And me, Sendes.
3: And if you've missed anything or if we've missed something, go to List Kuwait. They have the list of all the weekend activities for you. Expos, workshops, music,
1: go
3: theater,
1: check it out.
3: Everything.
1: Yeah.
3: All right? So I hope you have a great weekend, whether you stay indoors or go outdoors.
1: Oh, yeah.
3: It should be a great one, according to you.
1: Enjoy your weekend, guys. Take care.
3: Bye-bye.

Good afternoon, I'm Adria Saleh, and this is the 12 o'clock news update. The Ministry of Foreign Affairs expressed earlier today Kuwait's strongest condemnation and denunciation of Houthi militia's flagrant attacks on Saudi Arabia's Abha International Airport and King Khalid International Airport. In a statement, the ministry reaffirmed Kuwait's categorical rejection of the repetition of these cowardly attacks that target innocent civilians and economic and civilian objects, calling for immediate halt of these assaults. The statement noted the attacks, which resulted in killing or wounding dozens of people, are a blatant violation of Saudi Arabia's sovereignty, as well as international law and international humanitarian law. The statement added that while renewing Kuwait's absolute solidarity with Saudi Arabia and support for all measures the kingdom takes to safeguard its sovereignty and security and protect its nationals and residents, it reiterates that the security of Saudi Arabia is an integrated part of the security of Kuwait and the GCC states. It also expressed its sincere condolences to the families of the victims, wishing a rapid recovery to those wounded. The Kuwaiti and Spanish foreign ministries held today a sixth round of political consultations in Madrid, with Kuwait's side headed by Deputy Foreign Minister Ambassador Hamed Al-Mash'an. Spain's side was headed by Secretary of State for Foreign and Global Affairs Diego Martinez Bilbao, with consultations addressing a number of issues of mutual interest and ways to strengthen bilateral relations between the two friendly countries. The Ministry of Foreign Affairs said in a press statement that the consultations also discussed developing bilateral ties across various fields, elevating them to broader horizons, and reviewing the latest regional and international developments. The two stressed the importance of continued coordination and joint cooperation, as well as exchanging views on various issues in a manner that serves the common interests of the two friendly countries. Israeli occupation artillery shelling killed a woman and injured several Palestinians today northwest of Gaza City. Israeli occupation forces continue to carry out daily shelling and attacks across the Gaza Strip, resulting in deaths and injuries amid the ongoing Israeli offensive on the enclave. Meanwhile, Israeli occupation attacks continue today on several areas in southern Lebanon, targeting a number of towns with artillery shelling and air raids, while a bombing operation was carried out in the Bin Jebel district. Artillery shelling targeted the town of Hodeitha, coinciding with heavy machine gun fire, shelling also affecting several towns. Israeli occupation also launched two air raids, the first targeting the triangle located between several towns in the Bint Jebel district, while the second targeted the town of Bonsuri, south of Deir. Russian missile and drone strikes killed at least 32 people across Ukraine, including children, destroying residential buildings and damaging energy infrastructure. Ukrainian President Vladimir Zelensky said that Russia pounded Ukraine with waves of missiles and drones in one of the most, quote, vile strikes, and damaging industrial facilities and energy infrastructure. The heaviest losses were in Prilukyo in Ukraine's northern Chernihiv region, where a Russian missile destroyed a five-story residential building. And Tropical Storm Isaias became the first hurricane of the 2026 Atlantic season, triggering production shut-ins and evacuations at energy facilities in the Gulf of Mexico. The U.S. National Hurricane Center said today the storm is expected to strengthen and that Isaias should remain a strong hurricane as it approaches the northern Gulf Coast Friday night. The hurricane is expected to pass through areas with significant offshore oil and gas production, along with onshore refinery facilities, which could pressure inventories and already high prices at the pump. That brings us to our weather forecast for today, expected to be hot and relatively humid over coastal areas with

0: light to moderate northwesterly wind to light variable wind at 8 to 28 kilometers an hour and some high clouds to appear. Maximum expected temperature today is 42 degrees Celsius. Minimum expected tonight is 25. It is currently 40 degrees Celsius in the city of Kuwait. That brings us to the end of this hour's update. Thanks for tuning in and have a good afternoon.
1: We was right back. 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

What a tune. A bit of D.O.D. and Armin van Buuren there with Twice as Nice kicking off the show today. Hello, hello, everyone, and welcome along to the Drive Back with Mima. Hoping everyone is having a fantastic Thursday. It's finally the official start to your weekend. And guess what? We're bringing over and bringing back the Takeover Thursdays, where really talented DJs come and take over the Drive Back for 2 hours of the show. So it's going to be a fantastic time. Make sure you're tuning in. We've got a great guest with us today. And first off, a big shout out to Noor and Jessie, who are with me in the studio as well. Noor, my fellow Libra. She's going to be with us next week, hopefully, fingers crossed. But in the meantime, we've got a very special guest, as we mentioned. But before we do all of that, we're going to take a quick break. Let's do, though, days around the world and birthdays. Today is October 8th, 2026. If it's your birthday, happy birthday, many happy returns. You're sharing it with Paul Hogan, who's 87, Fred Cash, 86, R.L. Stein, who's 83.

Let's see who else. Ian Hart, 62. Emily Proctor, 58. Matt Damon, 56. Nick Cannon, 46. Bruno Mars is 41. And Bella Thorne is 29. Now, special events are happening around the world. Today is International Off-Road Day. All right. It's also Depression Screening Day. It is Hero Day, Pierogi Day, Salmon Day, and World Octopus Day as well. Let's just make it a seafood day altogether. All right. Now, as we said, we've got a very special DJ guest with us who's going to be with us in the studio. We're going to take a quick break and we'll be back in a few moments, give you a little insight into what he does, who he is, in a few. So don't go anywhere.

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1: All right. As we said, we are back with the Thursday Takeovers. Today's special guest joining us, the incredibly talented DJ Sebastian, a Colombian DJ who has been making waves in the music scene for over a decade. Originally from Bogota, Sebastian brings his unique blend of house, deep house, bit psytrance, you know, all the good stuff, techno, and creating an unforgettable musical experience wherever he goes. Now, his impressive portfolio includes performances for Gastronomica F&B Group, KMT Automotive Events as well, The Borough, you've heard of The Borough as well, where he's also a personal trainer there, and at Salt as well, you know Salt. So showcasing his versatility across everything from high energy fitness sessions to exclusive lifestyle events. Now, with a passion for music and an incredible ability to read the crowd, Sebastian knows exactly how to set the mood and bring the energy, and he's bringing it to you live on 99.7 Radio Kuwait, all for you guys. So we're excited to have you. Are you ready, DJ Sebastian? Let's go.
2: Colombia.

is often reduced to a handful of familiar references, a perception shaped by media and mainstream series on television. But a country that diverse can't really be understood through stereotypes. You see, Colombia is a meeting point of cultures, landscapes, traditions, and rhythms, and music has always been one of the ways we express that complexity. From cumbia and salsa to champeta, vallenato, and the electronic sounds coming from a new generation of Colombian artists. So I wanted to open today's journey with just a small piece of home, one Colombian track to set the tone. From there, we move beyond borders through different sounds, cultures, and influences. So, from Colombia to Kuwait, and then wherever the music takes us. Let's begin.

Sorry, I haven't talked to you in a while. 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Isn't our life like a blip in the cosmic calendar or something? A blip? Not even. Here one blip, gone the next. Makes me hate myself that I've already gotten used to the idea of her not being here.

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1: All right. And that was an amazing set. I didn't want it to end. I don't want it to end at all. That was, of course, the sounds of the amazing DJ Sebastian, who absolutely killed it from the beginning of the hour, slowly taking us on a journey from, you know, start and then building up to this incredible set. Thank you so much, DJ Sebastian. You've been absolutely brilliant. If you want to catch him live. He's going to be performing actually very, very soon. He's going to be playing at Art Jam event that's happening on October 31st. So it's a cool little Halloween thing, maybe, which is actually the biggest art competition hosted by Hislet District and not necessarily famous, who I want to give a shout out to. Big shout out to Noor, who's been an absolute stellar person, who's been helping us a lot here and trying to bring inspiration and great artists for us here as well in Kuwait. So if you want to follow DJ Sebastian, of course, on his socials are Sebastian Rosero, of course. So you could follow him out there on SoundCloud, on other socials as well. So all his sets are going to be there too. Hopefully this one, we're going to try and get you this set too. All right. Now, unfortunately, it's the end of the show, everyone. Thank you for listening. In the meantime, thank you for having a great time. A lot of people have been messaging us and saying how amazing the set is. So big shout out to DJ Sebastian. They absolutely loved it. Kuwait loved it. We got loads of great messages and calls. And to all the listeners out there, thank you so much. We'll be back same time, same place on Sunday. Make sure you tune in on Rewind. And of course, have a great weekend, everyone. And bye-bye for now.

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Hello and welcome to the 3 o'clock main news bulletin. I'm Ahmed Al-Tamimi. We begin with local news where His Highness Sheikh Ahmed Abdullah Ahmed Al-Sabah, the Prime Minister, may Allah protect him, chaired a meeting today regarding the observations and requirements of the Financial Action Task Force, FAT. The meeting reviewed the latest developments related to addressing the FAT observations and monitoring the implementation of relevant requirements. It also discussed mechanisms for unifying national efforts and accelerating process with the specified time frames reflecting the state of Kuwait's commitment to enhance the efficiency of its anti-money laundering and counter-terrorism financing system. The meeting was attended by the Minister of Justice, Nasser Yusuf Al-Smait, Minister of Electricity, Water and Renewable Energy, Dr. Sabih Abdulaziz Al-Mukhazim, Minister of State for Economic Affairs and Investment and Acting

صباح Director General of the Kuwait Direct Investment Promotion Authority Sheikh Dr. Mishal Jaber Al-Ahmed Al-Sabah, Governor of the Central Bank of Kuwait Basil Ahmed Al-Haroun, and a number of representatives from the relevant authorities. Still in local news, where His Highness Sheikh Ahmed Abdullah Al-Ahmed Al-Sabah, the Prime Minister, may Allah protect him, received today the High Representative of the United Nations Secretary General for the implementation of Security Council Resolution 2792 over 2025, Marie Ayama Mchita, on the occasion of her official visit to the State of Kuwait. The meeting was attended by the Assistant Foreign Minister for International Organizations Affairs, Ambassador Sadiq Mohammed Marifi. In more local news, Minister of Foreign Affairs, Sheikh Jarrah Jaber Al-Ahmed Al-Sabah, received today the High Representative of the United Nations Secretary General for the implementation of Security Council Resolution 2792 over 2025, Ayama Mchita, on the occasion of her official visit to the State of Kuwait. During the meeting, both sides discussed efforts to achieve progress in the search for missing Kuwaitis and nationals of third countries, in addition to recovering Kuwaiti property, including the National Archives. Continuing with local news, where Minister of Public Works, Dr. Noor Al-Mashan, emphasized the importance of raising the level of preparedness, monitoring, and coordination among relevant authorities to ensure a swift response to rainwater accumulations and emergencies. During her chairmanship of the Rain and Flood Repercussions Committee meeting, the minister stressed the need for continued coordination and rapid response to any developments during periods of rainfall. The meeting reviewed the preparations of participating agencies and their work plans for the rainy season, as well as the readiness of field teams, equipment, and machinery at various locations. The meeting also reviewed the weather forecasts for the coming period, which indicate that rainfall amounts expected during October, November, and December may exceed normal averages, necessitating heightened preparedness among relevant authorities. In other local news, the State of Kuwait strongly condemned and denounced the blatant attacks by the Houthi militias against Abha and King Khalid International Airports in the Kingdom of Saudi Arabia, which resulted in a number of deaths and injuries to dozens of civilians. The Ministry of Foreign Affairs stressed the State of Kuwait's categorical rejection of the recurrence of these cowardly attacks targeting innocent civilians as well as civilian and economic infrastructure, emphasizing the need to halt them immediately. In addition, the ministry reiterated the State of Kuwait's absolute solidarity with the Kingdom of Saudi Arabia and its support for all measures taken to preserve its sovereignty and security and protect its citizens and residents. The ministry expressed its condolences and sympathy to the families of the victims and its wishes for a speedy recovery for the injured. Moving on to the Palestinian occupied territories, where a Palestinian woman was killed today and several others were injured as a result of the Israeli occupation's artillery shelling northwest of Gaza City. Since the ceasefire agreement was reached in October 2025, the number of casualties has now risen to over 1,440 victims, with more than 5,000 others injured, with the majority of the victims being women and children. In addition, dead bodies remain trapped under the rubble, with rescue teams unable to reach them due to the dangerous conditions on the ground. Meanwhile, in occupied the West Bank, four Palestinians were injured today after the Israeli colonists attacked farmers in Salfid Governorate. Earlier, Israeli colonists, protected by the Israeli occupation soldiers, attacked Palestinian olive harvesters north of Ramallah and south of Nablus. The Israeli occupation forces carried out a campaign of detention and field interrogation, targeting around 95 Palestinians in several areas and towns across the West Bank. Elsewhere in the region, in Lebanon, the Israeli occupation struck several areas southern of the country as drones flew at a low altitude over the city of Tyre and its surroundings. In related contexts, Lebanese President Joseph Aoun affirmed that the Israeli occupation forces had yet to implement the provisions of the framework agreement signed in June, while the Lebanese army was fully carrying out its duties in areas where it deployed south of the Litani River. The Lebanese president added that Lebanon wanted any force replacing the United Nations Interim Force in Lebanon, UNIFIL, to operate under the banner of the United Nations. Moving on to the Russian-Ukrainian conflict, where at least 33 people were killed and 18 others injured after Russian bombs struck two passenger buses in Kramatorsk in eastern Ukraine.
Separately, 3 people were killed and 14 others were wounded this morning.

as a result of the Russian drone strikes on the Ukrainian capital, Kyiv. In turn, Ukrainians hit a data center owned by Russia, Yandex, the country's leading AI and technology company, in the first major attack on Russian data hub since the start of the conflict with Ukraine. In another development, EU Trade Chief Maros Sefcovic will head to Beijing today for crucial discussions regarding trade relations as European leaders express concern about unfair competition from Chinese industries. EU and Chinese officials have been locked in talks since June to address Brussels' concerns about the current trade imbalance. The EU is aiming to reduce its significant trade deficit with the People's Republic of China, which reached around 360 billion euros last year. Moving on to France, where high school and university students have renewed blockades across the country to demand more education resources as Education Minister Edouard Giffre invited students' representatives for talks. The protests, which began in the Paris region in mid-September, intensified last week as students demanded more resources, better maintained school buildings, smaller classes, and measures to address staff shortages. Authorities said that around 6,000 people had been arrested since the start of the movement, while 715 police officers and 215 students have been injured. Moving on to business news, where Bursa Kuwait closed trading today on their red board, with the Premier Market Index decreasing by 32 points. The main market index went down by 59 points, and the All Share Market Index went down by 35 points. The value of trades was at 59 million Kuwaiti dinars. The volume reached 147 million shares traded in 10,048 transactions. In other business news, gold prices edged up today after hitting a two-month low in the previous session as investors assess the minutes of the United States Federal Reserve's September meeting for clues on its interest rate trajectory. The spot gold rose to $4,123 per ounce, while U.S. gold futures for December delivery went higher, reaching $4,148 per ounce. Turning over to sport news, where in football, the La Liga, the Bundesliga, League One, and the Saudi Pro League are all scheduled to resume their league campaigns tomorrow after the conclusion of the international break. Meanwhile, in tennis, world number 34, Nikolai Bartonkova, stunned her Czech compatriot, Karolina Muchova, 6-3, 6-0, 6-love, at the China Open to breeze into the semifinals. And finally, checking the weather forecast here in Kuwait, where hot and relatively humid weather will continue throughout the day, especially over coastal areas, with light to moderate northwesterly wind to light variable wind, with speed ranging between 8 to 28 kilometers per hour, and some high clouds will appear. Maximum temperature recorded today was 42 degrees Celsius, at minimum expected tonight around 25, and the temperature in Kuwait City right now is at 38 degrees Celsius. That's all the news for now. Thank you very much for joining us. Join us again at 6 p.m. for more news and weather updates.

When I look up at the sky, I think every person is like a planet. 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

There's good in your words, but they're always laced twist up. For me or for you, well, if only I knew. You cover the truth with a little red bowl. It's rotten inside, so you sweeten the tone. Swear you still care for me, but these

Hello and welcome to the 6 o'clock News Bulletin. I'm Ahmed Al-Tamimi. We begin with local news where His Highness Sheikh Ahmed Abdullah Ahmed Sabah, the Prime Minister, may Allah protect him, chaired a meeting today to review the observations and requirements of the Financial Action Task Force, FAT. The meeting discussed the latest developments related to FAT observations, the implementation of required measures, and ways to unify national efforts and accelerate progress in line with the set timetables, reflecting Kuwait's commitment to combating money laundering and terrorist financing. The meeting was attended by several ministers and senior officials, including Nasser Yusuf Al-Smait, Dr. Sabih Abdulaziz Al-Khazim, Abdulaziz Nasser Al-Marzouk, Dr. Yaqub Al-Rifai, Sheikh Dr. Basil Hamoud Al-Malik Al-Sabah, Sheikh Dr. Mishal Jaber Al-Ahmed Al-Sabah, and Basil Ahmed Al-Haroun, Governor of the Central Bank of Kuwait. Still in local news, where His Highness Sheikh Ahmed Abdullah Ahmed Al-Sabah, the Prime Minister, may Allah protect him, received Mary Yamashita, the UN Secretary General's senior representative, overseeing the implementation of the United Nations Security Council Resolution 2792/2025 and her accompanying delegation today. The meeting was held in the presence of Sheikh Jarrah Jaber Al-Ahmed Al-Sabah, Minister of Foreign Affairs, and reviewed issues related to the implementation of Resolution 2792 and ongoing cooperation with the United Nations. Also attending the meeting was Ambassador Sadiq Ma'rifi, Assistant Foreign Minister for International Organizations. Continuing with local news, where the Minister of Public Works, Dr. Noor Al-Mash'an, stressed the importance of raising preparedness levels and strengthening coordination among relevant authorities to ensure a rapid response to water accumulation and emergency situations during the rainy season. Chairing a meeting of the Rain and Flood Impact Committee, Al-Mash'an reviewed the readiness plans of concerned entities and emphasized the need for continuous coordination and swift action in response to any weather developments during periods of rainfall. The meeting also reviewed the readiness of field teams, equipment, pumping stations, and drainage networks, as well as weather forecasts indicating above average rainfall during October, November, and December. Participants discussed emergency plans, flood response procedures, and coordination mechanisms among agencies to minimize the impact of heavy rain and flooding. In other local news, the Minister of Foreign Affairs, Sheikh Jarrah Jaber Al-Ahmed Al-Sabah, received today UN Senior Representative Mary Yamashita, overseeing implementation of UN Security Council Resolution 2792/2025 concerning Kuwait missing persons, third country nationals, and the return of Kuwaiti property, including the National Archives. The meeting, held on the occasion of Yamashita's official visit to Kuwait, addressed efforts aimed at making tangible progress in searching for Kuwaiti missing persons and third country nationals, determining their fate, and recovering Kuwaiti property, including the National Archives. In other developments in local news, Kuwait strongly condemned and denounced the

international humanitarian law. The ministry reiterated Kuwait's firm rejection of such attacks against innocent civilians and innocent and economic facilities, stressing the need for their immediate cessation. The ministry also reaffirmed Kuwait's full solidarity with the Kingdom of Saudi Arabia and its support for all measures undertaken by the Kingdom to safeguard its sovereignty, security, citizens, and residents. It also emphasized that the security of the Kingdom of Saudi Arabia is an integral part of the security of the State of Kuwait and the GCC states, extending its sincere condolences to the families of the victims and wishing a speedy recovery to those injured. Kuwait reaffirmed before the United Nations General Assembly that it will not be a party to any international or regional conflict and will not allow its territory to be used to launch attacks against any country, stressing its commitment to the principles of the United Nations Charter and good neighborly relations. Speaking before the General Assembly's Third Committee, Wafiq Al-Mulla, Second Secretary at Kuwait's permanent mission to the United Nations, said that Kuwait respects the sovereignty and territorial integrity of states and refrains from interfering in their internal affairs. She emphasized that the promotion and protection of human rights must go hand in hand with respect for national sovereignty. Al-Mulla also highlighted attacks attributed to Iran since February 28 that targeted civilian facilities, vital infrastructure, and other sites in Kuwait, describing them as violations of the country's sovereignty and airspace. She reaffirmed Kuwait's rejection of any justification for attacks on civilian targets and stressed the country's commitment to protecting and advancing human rights. The Kuwaiti and Spanish foreign ministers held today the sixth round of political consultations in Madrid, with Kuwait's side headed by Deputy Foreign Minister Ambassador Hamad El-Mashan. Spain's side was headed by Secretary of State for Foreign and Global Affairs Diego Martinez Bello, with the consultations addressing a number of issues of mutual interest and ways to strengthen bilateral relations between the two friendly countries. The Ministry of Foreign Affairs said in a press statement that the consultations also discussed developing bilateral ties across various fields, elevating them to broader horizons, and reviving the latest regional and international developments. The two sides stressed the importance of continued coordination and joint cooperation, as well as exchanging views on various issues in a manner that serves the common interest of the two friendly countries. Moving on to other topics, where Kuwait's National Guard, KNG Undersecretary Lieutenant General Hamad Al-Barjas, discussed ways to promote military and security cooperation with U.S. Defense Attaché to the State of Kuwait and U.S. Defense Department Representative Colonel Brian McCollin and Military Attaché Stephen Thomas. In a press statement issued today, the KNG announced that the meeting took place in Lieutenant General Al-Barjas' office at the KNG headquarters, which was attended by senior commanders and officers. The KNG Undersecretary welcomed the U.S. delegation, conveyed the greetings of the KNG leadership, and emphasized the distinguished relations between the State of Kuwait and the United States. Moving on to other news, where head of the NATO Regional Center and Istanbul Cooperation Initiative in Kuwait, Frans Boersma, said that the alliance is seeking to expand cooperation with Kuwait and other GCC countries in four key security areas: countering drones, combating terrorism, maritime security, and defense against chemical, biological, radiological, and nuclear threats. Speaking after the conclusion of the Crisis Management and Disaster Response course hosted by the center, Boersma said that NATO has launched four major projects aimed at deepening security cooperation, exchanging expertise, and addressing shared challenges. He also stressed the importance of broadening cooperation to include all GCC states amid evolving regional security developments. Boersma praised Kuwait's role in hosting the NATO Regional Center, describing it as a unique platform for dialogue, coordination, and knowledge exchange between NATO and Gulf countries. He added that the center, established in 2017, is preparing to mark its 10th anniversary and continue to support joint training programs and initiatives that enhance regional capabilities in security, crisis management, and disaster response. The Coalition to Restore Legitimacy in Yemen announced today that it had intercepted and destroyed a ballistic missile launched by the Houthi militia toward Khamis Masjid in Saudi Arabia. The announcement was made in a brief statement by the coalition spokesman,
Major General.

General Turki al-Maliki, who said that coalition air defenses successfully intercepted and neutralized the missile before it reached its target. Earlier, al-Maliki had announced that the interception and destruction of two other ballistic missiles launched by the Houthi militia towards the Saudi capital, Riyadh. Moving on to business news, where Kuwait Petroleum Corporation, KPC, said that the price of Kuwaiti oil rose 41 cents to settle at $103.21 a barrel. In global markets, Brent crude fell 38 cents to settle at $102.20 a barrel, while U.S. West Texas Intermediate fell by $1.16 to settle at $88.28 a barrel. In other business news, the International Energy Agency, IEA, members said that the governments have agreed to accelerate the release of approximately 100 million barrels of oil stocks from March 2026 collective action. IEA members also decided to prioritize the release of the diesel stocks to address current market tightness, while reaffirming that the agency holds roughly 1.1 billion barrels in emergency reserves and is ready to release more if necessary. Moving on to sports news, where in basketball, the NBA and FIBA indicated today that they still hope to merge with the EuroLeague, which rejected an initial offer to join forces this week. NBA Commissioner Adam Silver has said that multiple times, and as recently as last month, that he believes the new league would benefit from joining forces with the EuroLeague. In other sport news, Al-Wakra will face Al-Gharaf today, Thursday, October 8th, in the fifth round of the Qatar Stars League. The match is scheduled to kick off at 8 o'clock this evening at Khalifa International Stadium. Both teams will be looking to secure three valuable points and strengthen their position in the league standings. Meanwhile, in the Saudi Arabian football, Al-Khulud will take on Al-Ula FC in the sixth round of the Saudi Arabian First Division League. The match will also kick off at 8 o'clock this evening at King Fahd Sports City Stadium. Both sides will be aiming to deliver a stronger performance and claim an important victory as the competition continues. And finally, checking the weather forecast here in Kuwait, where rather hot weather will continue throughout the night and mild as well, with light to moderate northwesterly winds with speeds of 6 to 26 kilometers per hour, and some high clouds will appear. Maximum temperature recorded today was 42 degrees Celsius, a minimum expected tonight around 26, and the temperature in Kuwait City right now is 35 degrees Celsius. That's all the news for now. Thank you very much for joining us. Join us again at 9 p.m. for more news updates.

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Hello and welcome to this hour's latest news. I'm Hamed Al-Awadhi. Starting with the latest local news, His Highness Sheikh Ahmed Abdullah Ahmed Al-Sabah, the Prime Minister, may Allah protect him, chaired a meeting on the remarks and requirements of the Financial Action Task Force, FATF. The meeting discussed the latest developments related to the FATF's remarks and implementation of relevant requirements

as well as mechanisms of unifying national efforts and speeding up achievement rates as scheduled, reflecting Kuwait's commitment to the anti-money laundering and counter-terrorism financing framework. The meeting was attended by Minister of Justice Nasser Yusuf Al-Smert, Minister of Electricity, Water and Renewable Energy, Dr. Sbeh Abdelaziz Mkhazim, Minister of State for Economic Affairs and Investment and Acting Minister of Commerce and Industry, Abdelaziz Nasser Al-Marzouq, Minister of Finance Dr. Yaqub Al-Rifai, Advisor at His Highness the Prime Minister's Diwan Sheikh Dr. Basil Hamoud Malik Al-Sabah, Director General of the Kuwait Direct Investment Promotion Authority, KDIPA, Sheikh Dr. Mish'al Jabir Al-Ahmed Al-Sabah, Central Bank of Kuwait Governor, Basil Ahmed Al-Haroun, and a number of other senior officials. His Highness Sheikh Ahmed Abdullah Al-Ahmed Al-Sabah, the Prime Minister, may Allah protect him, received in the presence of Minister of Foreign Affairs Sheikh Jarrah Jabir Al-Ahmed Al-Sabah, the UN Secretary General's senior representative, Mary Yamashita, for overseeing implementation of UN Security Council Resolution 2792 of 2025 and her accompanying delegation. The meeting was attended by Assistant Foreign Minister for International Organizations, Ambassador Sadiq Marafi. More in local news, the Deputy Prime Minister, Minister of State for Cabinet Affairs, Shireed Al-Mashirji, participated in the 22nd meeting of the Committee of Under-Secretaries and Heads of Civil Service Agencies in the Gulf Cooperation Council States, held in Manama. The meeting was held as part of efforts to support joint Gulf Cooperation exchange expertise and experiences and develop the government work system in a way that contributes to improving performance efficiency and achieving the aspirations of the GCC states and their peoples. Minister of Information and Minister of State for Communications and Information Technology, Omar Al-Omar, received Tajikistan's ambassador to the State of Kuwait, Shuru Naziri, and discussed areas of mutual interest and ways to strengthen cooperation and bilateral relations between the two countries. During the meeting, the Tajik ambassador highlighted Kuwait's development in technology and digital government services, particularly its progress in digital transformation and efforts to facilitate the use of government services and electronic transactions. The meeting also addressed opportunities to enhance bilateral cooperation and exchange expertise in the culture and media fields, while exploring new areas of partnership between Kuwait and Tajikistan. The Kingdom of Saudi Arabia, the civil defense, announced that falling debris from an intercepted and destroyed ballistic missile caused material damage to a kindergarten and a medical clinic complex in Riyadh. Civil defense said that the teams in Riyadh responded to the incident launched by a terrorist Houthi militia, adding that standard procedures for such situations were carried out. Earlier Thursday, the official spokesperson for the Saudi-led Coalition to Support Legitimacy in Yemen, Major General Turki al-Malki, announced the interception and destruction of two ballistic missiles launched by the Houthi militia toward Riyadh. In related news, the United Kingdom expressed strong condemnation against the attacks on Abha city in Nasir province, southwestern Saudi Arabia, and the infrastructure in Riyadh's King Khalid International Airport. UK Minister of State and the Foreign, Commonwealth and Development Stephen Doughty said the UK stands in solidarity with Saudi Arabia against these reckless Houthi attacks, stated the official, adding, "Our thoughts are with the families of those killed and all those injured." Pakistani Prime Minister Mohammad Shehbaz Sharif underscored Pakistan's commitment to further strengthening cooperation with Bahrain in diverse fields during a meeting with visiting Foreign Minister of the Kingdom of Bahrain, Dr. Abdel Latif Al-Zayani. According to a statement issued by the Premier's office, the Bahraini Foreign Minister called on Sharif during his visit to Pakistan to co-chair the third session of the Pakistani-Bahrain Joint Ministerial Commission. The Prime Minister reaffirmed Pakistan's deep appreciation for the long-standing and brotherly relations between Pakistan and Bahrain, founded on shared values, mutual trust and close people-to-people ties. A Palestinian woman was injured earlier today after being assaulted by Israeli occupation forces during a raid on her son's home in Beit Amr, north of Hebron in the southern West Bank. Israeli occupation forces raided the Al-Asida area of Beit Amr and searched the home of Walid Sabarna. They imagined the contents of the house before assaulting his 65-year-old mother, Bahia Khalil, leaving her with bruises and contusions. The woman was taken by ambulance to a hospital for treatment. The Israeli occupation forces also fired tear gas toward nearby homes, causing several people to suffer breathing difficulties. They were treated at the scene. Washington announced on August 10 that the U.S. aircraft carrier USS Abraham Lincoln would return today to its home base in California after completing a mission that lasted nearly 7 months in the Middle East.

The statement said the nuclear-powered aircraft carrier had completed a historic mission in the Middle East, during which more than 5,000 sailors and marines took part in supporting thousands of combat air sorties against Iran and travelled more than 90,000 nautical miles. The USS Abraham Lincoln had departed California in November 2025 to participate in missions in the South China Sea before being redirected to the Middle East to take part in the war against Iran on February 20.

instability in the country. The Ukrainian military said that it had struck Russia's largest oil refinery some 2,500 kilometers from Ukraine, deep in Siberia. The refinery, which is in the Omsk and is operated by Gazprom, was attacked in July. Ukraine's general staff did not provide details about the impact of the attack in a statement on social media, but said the refinery is supplying fuel to the Russian army. The Omsk region governor Vitaly Khostensko said that industrial zone was hit by a drone without providing details. In economic news, Kuwait Bursa closed trading as the all-share index lost 34.79 points to reach 8,632.71 points, a decrease of 0.4%. As many as 282.8 million shares valued at 84.3 million were traded via 21,111 transactions. The main market index went down by 58.5 points to reach 8,860.03 points, down by 0.66% through 136.14 million shares, done via 11,063 transactions, valued at 25.7 million Kuwaiti dinars. The Premier Market Index lost 31.55 points to reach 9,032.86 points, down by 0.35% through 146.7 million shares, done via 10,048 transactions, valued at 58.6 million Kuwaiti dinars. The price of Kuwaiti oil rose by 41 cents to $103.21 per barrel on Wednesday's trading, compared to $102.80 on Tuesday, according to the Kuwait Petroleum Corporation. In global markets, Brent crude fell by 38% to $100.20 per barrel, while West Texas Intermediate dropped by $1.16 to $88.28. And moving on to sports, Kuwaiti player Abdulrahman Anizi has qualified for the semi-finals of the classical chess competition at the 2026 Asia-Pacific Deaf Games in Malaysia. Al-Anizi reached the semi-finals after defeating a Malaysian opponent, adding another achievement for Kuwait's national deaf team. Chairman of the Kuwait Sports Club for the Deaf, Khalid Mtairi, praised the player's performance, saying it reflects the team's determination and ambition to achieve further success. Finally, in weather updates tonight, rather hot to mild with light variable wind to light to moderate northwesterly wind with speed of 6 to 26 kilometers per hour, and some scattered clouds will appear. Maximum record temperature for day was 43 degrees. Minimum expected temperature 25. It is now 34 degrees Celsius. That's all the news for now. I'm Hemed Awadhi. Thank you for listening.

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1: 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We're not saying there isn't. But maybe there is.
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Hello and welcome to this hour's latest news. I'm Hamed Al-Awadhi. The Kuwait Army General Staff advises the public that the Explosives Inspection and Disposal Group of the Land Force Engineering Corps is disposing of shrapnel and explosive remnants in the Sabhan area between 5 a.m. and 7 a.m. It confirms that any explosions heard during this period are the result of these disposal operations. In the Kingdom of Saudi Arabia, the civil defense announced that falling debris from an intercepted and destroyed ballistic missile caused material damage to a kindergarten and a medical clinic in complex in Riyadh. The civil defense said that teams in Riyadh responded to the incident launched by the terrorist Houthi militia, adding that standard procedures for such situations were carried out. Earlier, the official spokesperson for the Saudi-led coalition to support legitimacy in Yemen, Major General Turki al-Malki, announced the interception and destruction of two ballistic missiles launched by the Houthi militia toward Riyadh. Saudi Foreign Minister Prince Faisal bin Farhan and his Egyptian counterpart Badr Abdel Aati discussed regional developments during a telephone call. The two ministers stressed the importance of continued coordination and efforts to support security and stability in the region. Abdel Aati strongly condemned attacks targeting Abha International Airport and King Khalid International Airport, saying the escalation and attacks on Saudi territory threaten the security and stability of the wider region. The call comes as Saudi Arabia and Egypt continue consultations on regional developments and efforts to promote stability. The UN has condemned continued Houthi cross-border attacks against Saudi Arabia, including recent strikes on Abha International Airport and King Khalid International Airport in Riyadh that reportedly killed three people and injured several others. UN spokesperson Stephanie Jarrick expressed concern over escalating violence in and around Yemen, including intense fighting near Taiz. He stressed the attacks on civilians and civilian infrastructure violate international humanitarian law and urged all parties to uphold their obligations, avoid such attacks, and protect civilians and essential infrastructure. UN spokesperson Stephanie Dujarric said that nearly 50 civilians, including six children, were killed and 170 injured in attacks across Ukraine in just over a day, citing information from authorities. Dujarric said the attacks damaged homes, transport networks and energy infrastructure, with Prilouki, Kremchuk and Kiev among the hardest hit locations. In the Donetsk region, strikes hit public buses in Kramatorsk yesterday morning, killing at least 12 people and injuring a dozen. Iran's foreign minister Abbas Araghchi said that Iran could reply within days to a U.S. response to Iran's proposal, under which the Strait of Hormuz could be reopened within 7 days if necessary conditions were met. Meanwhile, U.S. President Donald Trump said later the United States is having productive discussions with Iran and will not launch any attack before the U.S. midterm congressional elections in November. The U.S. military said American forces have supported the shipment of more than 1.25 billion barrels of crude oil from the Arabian Gulf partners through the Strait of Hormuz in recent months while preventing Iranian oil shipments under a U.S. blockade. CENTCOM Chief Admiral Brad Cooper said freedom of navigation through the strategic waterway was being restored. CENTCOM said U.S. forces cleared sea mines from key transit lanes, allowing thousands of commercial vessels to pass safely, while Gulf energy exports continued despite tensions with Iran. The Palestinian Health Ministry said that the death toll from the Israeli occupation forces' genocidal war on the Gaza Strip, which started on October 7, 2023, has surged to 74,254 martyrs. In its daily report, the Health Ministry said that hospitals received 4 civilian bodies and 28 wounded people over the past 24 hours. And in Europe, student protests are continuing across France despite government promises to address concerns over teacher shortages and school conditions. Hundreds of high schools have been affected by blockades, with demonstrations reported in several cities. France's education ministry says 224 schools were closed or partially disrupted today.
Prime Minister Sebastian Lecornu has promised fully funded measures by the end of October, but student leaders say the government has yet to offer concrete solutions and are calling for further protests. And in other news, anti-migrant protests in South Africa have turned violent in the cities of Durban and Johannesburg following months of demonstrations across the country. In Durban, protesters targeted a refugee centre and overturned and set fire to around 10 vehicles, while shops owned by foreign nationals were looted. In Johannesburg, Soweto's township, clashes between local residents and foreign shop owners were accompanied by gunfire. The protests have continued on a weekly basis since June, with thousands of foreign nationals reportedly leaving South Africa amid the ongoing violence. In business news, oil prices surge more than 5%, with Brent crude rising above $103 a barrel as markets reacted to concerns over Middle East supply disruptions and continued attacks on shipping near the Strait of Hormuz. Prices later retreated after US President Donald Trump said Washington would not attack Iran this month and indicated talks with Tehran were progressing. The comments eased fears of immediate escalation, though uncertainty remains over oil supplies and shipping. And in sports, in Formula One, George Russell says he'll be taking a further grid penalty this season in addition to the one he has been hit with for this weekend's Singapore Grand Prix. The Briton will start Sunday's race from the back of the grid because he needs to fit a new engine which takes him beyond his permitted number for the season. Finally, in weather updates today, Friday, Kuwait will be hot and partly sunny with a high of 41 degrees Celsius and a low of 27 to 28 degrees. It's now 30 degrees Celsius. That's all the news for now. Thank you for listening and have a good night.

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